one of the true revolutionary works of 20th century music, and the work often hailed as Maurice Ravel's greatest masterwork. We've heard Ravel's ballet, Deafness and Chloe, performed here at the Royal Festival Hall by the Philharmonia Orchestra, led by its conductor emeritus, Esa-Pekka Salonen, on SymphonyCast. This piece by Ravel is one of Maestro Salonen's longtime favorite works to conduct, so no surprise he would program it for this festive concert, part of the orchestra's 80th birthday celebrations this year. And also no surprise, perhaps, that he would program the whole score to the ballet rather than simply one of the more commonly heard orchestral suites that Ravel assembled from the score. It really is amazing when that famous passage depicting sunrise at the beginning of Act 3 comes along, how it never fails to dazzle Ravel's sheer inventiveness at conjuring the waking up of the world, culminating in that incredible climax in the strings. I can't think of how many times I have heard that passage, and it still just destroys me. What incredible music. I'm Steve Seal, and that will wrap up our concert by the Philharmonia Orchestra here at the Royal Festival Hall at the South Bank Center in London, with a concert of music by John Adams and Maurice Ravel. As always, you can listen again from our website, yourclassical.org/symphonycast. With the time we have remaining, we'll hear some more from the Philharmonia. Here they are, conducted by Christian Thielemann in the Symphony No. 4 by Schumann, here on SymphonyCast.

0: The Symphony No. 4 by Schumann, performed by the Philharmonia Orchestra, conducted by Christian Thielemann, here on SymphonyCast. 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I'm Steve Seal. 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
2: Hello and welcome to Classical Guitar Alive. I'm Tony Morris. Classical Guitar Alive is broadcast thanks to the generous support of the Augustine Foundation and the Kadosky Family Fund and Charles and Taco Parker and by Augustine Strings, makers of classical guitar strings since 1947. And thanks to a gift in loving memory of Adam Bratcher. Thanks for joining me. We'll hear works by Froberger, Ferdinand Rabai, Manuel Ponce, and Giorgio Mirto. We'll start with a sonata for archflute and theorbo by an unknown Italian composer. It's performed by Pablo and Daniel Zappico.

Pablo and Daniel Zapico open this week's edition of Classical Guitar Alive with a sonata in F for archlute and theorbo by an unknown Italian composer. German guitarist and Baroque musicologist Tilman Hopstock has recorded his transcriptions of keyboard music, including this Partita in D minor by Froberger.

Tilman Hopstock performing his transcription of Froberger's keyboard partita in D minor. You're listening to Classical Guitar Alive. I'm Tony Morris. We're featuring some of the best recent releases this week. Austrian composer Ferdinand Rabai came from a musical family. His father owned a music shop, and his mother had been taught piano by none other than Anton Bruckner. We'll hear his Grosses Duo in A minor for guitar and piano, performed by Andrea Ferrario and Elena Napoleone.

Andrea Ferrario and Elena Napoleone performing the Grossest Duo in A Minor by Ferdinand Rabai. You're listening to Classical Guitar Alive. I'm Tony Morris. We're featuring some of the best recent releases this week. These are scherzinos by Mexican composer Manuel Ponce, performed by duo Gruber and Mockler.

Duo Gruber and Mockler performing Scherzinos by Manuel Ponce. We'll close this week's edition of Classical Guitar Alive with Argentine tango-inspired music by Italian guitarist-composer Giorgio Mirto. He's also the guitarist with the soloists of the OCB in his piece titled Triste Solitario y Finale.

Closing this week's edition of Classico Guitar Alive, we've just heard a piece titled Triste Solitario y Final by Giorgio Mirto. He was also the guitarist with the soloists of the OCB. You've been listening to Classical Guitar Alive. Classical Guitar Alive is broadcast worldwide thanks to the generous support of the Augustine Foundation and the Kadosky Family Fund, and Charles and Taco Parker, and by Augustine Strings, makers of classical guitar strings since 1947. And thanks to a gift in loving memory of Adam Bratcher. Classical Guitar Alive is a nonprofit organization based in Austin, Texas. Music by pluck-stringed instruments like the guitar, the harp, and the ancient lyre have been used in healing for over 3,000 years. That's why our mission is to bring this music to the widest possible audience. Our music and medicine program brings live classical guitar music to hospitals and hospices and is supported in part by a grant from the Texas Commission on the Arts. If you'd like more information about our work, you can visit our website, classicalguitaralive.org, and listen online anytime. I'm Tony Morris. Thanks for listening, and please join me again next week for another edition of Classical Guitar Alive.

This is the Composer's Datebook for July 23rd. I'm John Burge. On today's date in 1757, the Italian composer Domenico Scarlatti died in Madrid. He was 71 years old, and for the last 38 years of his life was employed at the court of Princess Maria Barbara, first in her native Portugal, and then, when the princess married the heir to the Spanish throne, in Madrid. Although Domenico could very well have stayed in Italy and become a famous opera composer, like his father Alessandro, Domenico Scarlatti spent the better part of his life composing more than 600 virtuoso sonatas for Maria Barbara. Only a handful of these were published during his lifetime. In the 19th century, Liszt and Brahms took the trouble to hunt down additional Scarlatti sonatas in manuscript, but the bulk of them remain unpublished and unknown until a complete edition was published in the 20th century. While not coming anywhere close to matching Scarlatti's output, one 20th century American composer, the Philadelphia-born Vincent Persichetti, composed 10 harpsichord sonatas of his own. The growing number of modern-day harpsichordists has meant that in addition to the wealth of old music for the instrument, many contemporary composers have followed Persichetti's example and are writing new works for the

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1: 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I'm Melinda Whiting. 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

not many composers can say they invented an entire genre of music. Scott Joplin is one of them. That had to feel pretty good. That's Benjamin Loeb performing The Chrysanthemum by the King of Ragtime himself, Scott Joplin. What were your chosen coping strategies during the COVID pandemic? I got up at 3:30 and wrote music until 6:30 when the kids woke up. That kept me sane until roughly the late afternoon. Then I turned into a basket case. The artist RZA found an old notebook of lyrics he'd written while growing up as a teenager on Staten Island, New York. He turned it into a work called A Ballet Through Mud during COVID, which feels somehow appropriate for that time. He says, mud is dirty, but out of the mud grows the lotus, and the lotus flower is the symbol of enlightenment.

0: Christopher Dragon leading the Colorado Symphony Orchestra, Freedom of Movement, a movement from A Ballet Through Mutt by the artist RZA. Here's Rhapsody in Black with Vernon Neal.
1: Welcome to Your Classical's Rhapsody in Black from APM, where we turn up the voices of Black artists in the world of classical music. I'm Vernon Neal. Representation is a vital part of the fight for equity in the arts. If we want to live in a world that's more fair and equitable, we need to make sure that everyone has their chance to shine. That is, if you see someone who looks like you doing something you're interested in, you're more likely to try it too. People of color now make up about 21% of orchestra players nationwide. That's according to a study by the League of American Orchestras in 2023. But the study found that the share of Black players barely shifted, rising to 2.4% from 1.5%. According to composer Omar Thomas, that low percentage of representation extends to the repertoire. Omar said, in all his years playing in concert bands, he never got to play music that celebrated Black traditions. So as a composer, he writes music he wished he could have played. Those pieces speak directly to the issues of representation, social consciousness, and liberation. Of Our New Day Begun is a piece by Thomas that honors the 9 people killed in an act of domestic terrorism in 2015 at Mother Emanuel, the Emanuel African Methodist Episcopal Church in Charleston, South Carolina. He said the music is rooted in the Black American church tradition. And though it begins in tragedy, you can hear an arc toward hope for the future. The anchor of the piece is the Black national anthem, Lift Every Voice and Sing. A song that has served as a cry for liberation and affirmation for all Black people. That includes those in the LGBTIQA+ communities. And as an openly gay man, Thomas has written numerous works to tell their stories. He tried to make an It Gets Better video several times for a video contest, but decided his message would be delivered best in musical form. His piece titled We Will Know ends with a movement that rehashes the elation and mania felt nationwide when President Obama became the first sitting president.

0: instigators of the famous Stonewall Uprising of June 28, 1969. It's music that honors the legacy and memory of trans lives lost to violence and lifts up trans women worldwide who continue to exist unapologetically and who demand to be seen. This is Rhapsody in Black from APM, with technical assistance from Michael Osborne and support from Julie Yamacher, Elizabeth Iverson, Andrea Blaine, Kevin O'Connor, and Scott Blankenship. 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I'm Vernon Neal.
1: As Vernon said, composer Omar Thomas wrote music to honor nine people who died just over 11 years ago while worshiping at Mother Emanuel Church in Charleston, South Carolina. At first, Thomas couldn't figure out how to write about this tragedy. He was feeling all this pain and anger, while at the same time, he was very moved watching the victims' families demonstrate forgiveness and grace. And then he realized his best move was to put all those feelings into the music, both sides of the equation. Here's his piece, Of Our New Day Begun.

The Western Kentucky University Wind Ensemble performing Of Our New Day Begun by Omar Thomas. Walking to Work, coming up next.

How do you like to get to work? Do you drive? Do you take the bus? Or maybe you walk? For over a year in the mid-1950s, thousands of African-American residents of the city of Montgomery boycotted buses. They walked to work instead. It cost the public transit system between 30,000 and 40,000 fares a day, about $2.5 billion in today's money. And it inspired this music by Margaret Bonds, based on the hymn, I Want Jesus to Walk With Me.

Kellen Gray, leading the Royal Scottish National Orchestra, performing Montgomery Variations by Margaret Bonds. Rhiannon Giddens conquers the world, coming up.

American Songwriter magazine calls Rhiannon Giddens one of the most important musical minds currently walking the planet, which kind of makes it sound like she's on a hike around the world. She's not, but she's doing just about everything but. She's helped to found the string band Carolina Chocolate Drops, as well as the all-female banjo supergroup Our Native Daughters. But you didn't even know there was an all-female banjo supergroup now, did you? She's won a couple of Grammys, a Pulitzer Prize, a MacArthur Genius Grant, and, coolest of all, she worked on music for the video game Red Dead Redemption 2. So there. Here's her piece, New to the Session, performed by five-string violinist Johnny Gandelsman.

Jazz in the daytime, classical at night. WRTI HD2, a service of Temple University's WRTI Philadelphia and WRTJ Coatesville.

to Peggy. That's the very simple inscription on the title page of Howard Hanson's Serenade for Flute, Harp, and Strings. Confirmed bachelor Hanson was 50 years old when he met Margaret Elizabeth Nelson, attending the Chautauqua Institution in upstate New York in 1945. They were married a year later. Hanson wrote this piece as a kind of musical marriage proposal. It's wedding season, and I've got music for matrimony coming up this hour. If you've never been a big one for grand gestures, you'll like this next composer. John Ireland played small ball. He wrote neither symphonies nor operas, but some of his works are considered the best ever by an Englishman.

Hi, I'm Jake Armbruding. Glad to be with you. Glad to be listening to some music together. No one has ever accused native Mohawk cellist Dawn Avery of being too by the book. She does write traditional Mohawk and classical orchestral music. She also composes in the genre called downtempo, which, as of course you know, is a flavor of electronic music that features an atmospheric sound and slower beats, slower than dance music. Here's her piece called We Enter Together.

Don't you love pieces that you don't know exactly how they're going to end? What note they're going to end on? It's so great. Wilhelmina Smith performing We Enter Together by Don Avery. There's a very simple inscription on the title page of Howard Hanson's Serenade for Flute, Harp, and Strings. It says, "To Peggy." Confirmed bachelor Hanson was 50 years old when he met Margaret Elizabeth Nelson attending the Chautauqua Institution in upstate New York in 1945. They were married a year later. This next piece was a kind of musical marriage proposal to Peggy. It's not known whether they used it for the processional, but I really hope they did. It would have been great.

The New Zealand Chamber Orchestra featuring flautist Alexa Still. The Serenade for Flute, Harp, and Strings by Howard Hansen. That was conductor Nicholas Braithwaite on the podium.

Well, what to you and I would be an impossible task, composing a 30-minute serenade, was pretty light work for a guy like Johannes Brahms. He wrote pieces like that to get in shape to write his first symphony. It was kind of a warm-up exercise. Calisthenics. It's kind of like when the big league pitcher comes in and throws his warm-ups. He's only throwing 75 miles an hour. Here's the Serenade No. 2 by Brahms.

István Kertész leading the London Symphony Orchestra in the Serenade No. 2 by Brahms, dedicated to who else? Clara Schumann.

The Frenchman Eric Satie is what you might call a composer's composer. He didn't gain a whole lot of fame, like some of his contemporaries, but those contemporaries knew what was up. They recognized the goods when they heard them. Here's the piece, a piece by the great John Cage, written as a tribute to Satie. It's called In a Landscape.

Jazz in the daytime, classical at night. WRTI HD2, a service of Temple University's WRTI Philadelphia and WRTJ Coatesville.

The crowdfund has had something of a vogue recently, as institutions and other traditional means of artist support have fallen by the wayside. It may seem like a recent phenomenon, but this piece, written over 70 years ago, was commissioned by the Chamber Society of Detroit with the understanding it would largely be funded by whatever the audience donated at the premiere. It all went splendidly, and the crowd loved the piece because they were invested in it. It's the magic of community support coming up this hour. Dale Kavanagh has been called a true poet on the guitar. She composes too. Here is her own work, Abbeywood Trail, performed by Kavanagh herself.

There are many reasons to love conductor Joanne Faletta, too many to list here. My favorite might be the way she always seems to be turning up the volume on lesser-known artists, underrated artists, artists going under the radar. It's something I really appreciate about her whole ethic. It's almost like she wants them to be heard. It's almost like it's all about the music. Here she is conducting the Buffalo Philharmonic Orchestra. It's the Symphony No. 1 by German-American composer Lukas Foss.

Joanne Folletta conducting the Buffalo Philharmonic Orchestra, the Symphony No. 1 by Lucas Foss. 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Come to the woods, for here is rest. That's a quote from John Muir, and I'll have music inspired by it coming up next.

Craig Halla Johnson, leading Conspirare, Reflections from the American Triptych by Jake Runnestad. These days, artists and creators of all kinds depend on the kindness of strangers, crowdfunding, to continue their careers. What that has looked like is thousands upon thousands of patrons stepping up to fill the gap that our heroic arts organizations have found harder and harder to fill. Crowdfunding campaigns are not just a recent phenomenon. The Chamber Society of Detroit commissioned Samuel Barber for this next piece. And it all worked out great.

jazz in the daytime, classical at night. WRTI HD2, a service of Temple University's WRTI Philadelphia and WRTJ Coatesville.

There are moments in this Russian symphony that feel like a warm, co-regulating hug. That sort of embrace where you feel all the stress evaporate. But just like in life, those sweeping moments don't last forever. Vasily Kolinnikov's second, and sadly his final, symphony ebbs and flows between gentle melodic joy to sounds that boom and blast off. An incredible work that, honestly, I wish we could have gotten more of before Kolinnikov died from tuberculosis at just 34. So we're lucky to get what magic we could get from him. This precious gem of his is on the way. I'm Melanie Renata. This is Music Through the Night. As you dip your toes into Friday, this piece by the late 20th century composer Avril Coleridge Taylor greets you with an immediate sparkle. It's a work called Comet Prelude, and it comes at you with the help of the BBC Philharmonic, John Andrews at the podium.

one of those vivid, almost celebratory sounds that makes you feel like anything is possible. The Comet Prelude from Avril Coleridge Taylor, the BBC Philharmonic performing. I'm Melanie Renata, and you know what? Anything is possible. Let's keep riding that optimistic wave, shall we? A piece that keeps your spirits high in just a moment. This is Music Through the Night.

This work is something slow, followed by something fast. That's the pithy description 20th century composer Henry Cowell gave to his hymn and fuguing tunes. He wrote about 20 of them. This is his 10th, performed by the Academy of St. Martin in the Fields and oboist Celia Nicklin.

Just amazing how much a melody can evolve in, what, not even 7 minutes there. Oboist Celia Nicklin and the Academy of St. Martin in the Fields for Henry Cowell's Hymn and Fuguing Tune No. 10. I'm Melanie Renata, and you know how some seeds need fire or freezing temps to germinate? Well, sometimes art is the same way. As Vasily Kolinnikov's health crumbled from tuberculosis, he grew more exhausted, but the music he produced during that time just burst with life. Here's the Scottish National Orchestra with Kolinnikov's Second Symphony. 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

Imagine writing the first half of a masterpiece and then losing it. Oof. That's exactly what happened to Tchaikovsky with this work. Of course, he didn't know this was going to be a masterpiece. Didn't know it was going to be an orchestral suite. It wasn't really his intention, but just he had a burst of inspiration. A little scherzo sketched out in a morning haze. And then a wild chase to track down the lost work, plenty of rewrites, and a tangle of ideas. It's Tchaikovsky's first orchestral suite, and it's on the way. I'm Melanie Renata. This is Music Through the Night.

It can be scary having two opposing options in life and needing to choose. Which path will you go down? Which reality will you create for yourself? Swedish composer Hugo Alvén ran into that situation. He was a skillful painter and composer, but he could not spread himself so thin. He had to make a choice. And obviously, and thankfully, he chose composing. A way of painting, I suppose. Painting the air with sound. Here's his Swedish Rhapsody No. 1, called Midsummer Vigil.

Just as beautiful as the sounds he composed, Hugo Alvain also created soft and dreamy oil and watercolor landscapes. That was a painting and sound, his Midsummer Vigil, his Swedish Rhapsody No. 1, performed for you there by the Minnesota Orchestra, Eiji Owe conducting. I'm Melanie Renata with a soothing and sweet sound for you in just a moment. This is, after all, Music Through the Night.

As you saunter sleepily through the night, a soothing violin and piano here to keep you floating through the evening atmosphere, it's a lullaby from Amy Beach.

Violinist Rachel Barton Pine and pianist Matthew Hagel swaddling you for a lullaby from Amy Beach. This is, indeed, Music Through the Night. I'm Melanie Renata. Glad to have you along for this nocturnal journey through sound. Things are going to get a bit chaotic here, though, as the National Symphony Orchestra of Ireland share Tchaikovsky's Orchestral Suite No. 1 in D minor.

part fugue, part dance, part fever dream. Tchaikovsky's colorful first orchestral suite in D minor, the National Symphony Orchestra of Ireland performing.

Jazz in the daytime, classical at night. 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

A young Gabriel Fauré once hesitantly handed a new piece of music to the great Franz Liszt. Worried it might run too long, Liszt waved off the concern. He said, "Too long, young man? Makes no sense. One writes as one thinks." Then Liszt sat at the piano, began sight-reading the music cold, and a few pages in, he had to stop. Not because it was too long. He simply said he didn't have enough fingers. Then he made a suggestion that would change the piece forever. "Don't leave this for solo piano, give it an orchestra." So Fauré did just that, and it's coming up later this hour. I'm Melanie Renata. This is Music Through the Night. Late July, this time of year when gardens are bursting at their seams, the mood calls for music that evokes a sense of the abundance that surrounds you. And you get that here in The Meath Pastoral by Arthur Duff.

Like a slow saunter through fields of flowers, the Meath Pastoral by Arthur Duff, the Irish Chamber Orchestra performing Fionnuala Hunt at the podium. And after all of that, this is going to put a little gas in your tank. A dynamic piece from the youngest Haydn brother, Michael Haydn, his Flute Concerto in D, performed by flutist István Zsolt Nagy and the Austro-Hungarian Haydn Orchestra. I'm Melanie Renata. This is Music Through the Night.

Music that helped Michael Haydn step out of his brother's shadow. His flute concerto in D major, performed there fittingly by the Austro-Hungarian Haydn Orchestra and flutist István Zsoltnagy. I'm Melanie Renata, and the musical mood gets a little bit dramatic in just a tick. 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

It's a beautiful, endless cycle. Art inspires art, just layers and layers of inspiration. Polish violinist and composer Henryk Wieniawski, he found operatic inspiration and built his Fantasia Brilliante on themes from Gounod's Faust. It's shared with you here by the NFM Wrocław Philharmonic and violin soloist Bamsuri Kim.

There are actually two versions of that work, one for violin and piano, and that one for violin and orchestra. Bamsori Kim as the violin soloist, and the NFM Rokla Philharmonic as the orchestra. The Fantasia Brilliant on themes from Gounod's Faust by Henrik Wieniawski. I'm Melanie Renata, and you and I are heading out here on a brief musical adventure. A ballad by Gabriel Fauré, one that floats and bounces and sometimes jolts you around a little bit. Here's the Radio Luxembourg Orchestra with pianist Grant Johannesson. 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

In the late 1800s, early 1900s, it was not socially acceptable for girls to study music. It wasn't socially acceptable for girls to do a lot of things. But Lou Koster was a little girl in Luxembourg who had a grandfather who taught her music anyways. She and her sisters began their musical careers accompanying silent films. She eventually began composing and even had some radio hits, including this one. It's called Heideland, and it's on the way. I'm Melanie Renata, so glad you're here. This is Music Through the Night. This hour is a tasty musical sandwich. Mozart as the top bun, Beethoven as the bottom, and an early radio hit from Lou Koster as the meat in the middle. Here's that top bun, light and vibrant. Mozart's String Quartet No. 9 in A, performed by the Amadeus Quartet.

a small, charming work from one of the greats, Mozart's Ninth String Quartet in A Major, the Amadeus Quartet, fittingly, performing. I'm Melanie Renata. This is Music Through the Night. And there's a carefree vibe that floats into your atmosphere in just a minute.

Early 20th century composer Lou Koster had some orchestral hits that actually became some of the first radio hits from the 1930s, like this one called Heideland. Here's the Estro Armonico Luxembourg Chamber Orchestra.

Just a real pleasant piece by Luxembourgish composer Lou Koster, Heideland, performed by the Estro Armonico Luxembourg Chamber Orchestra. 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I'm Melanie Renata. This is Music Through the Night. And for a musician, a hand injury is distressing, to say the least. For a composer, it's their hearing. Beethoven's hearing started to go before he was even 30 years old. Distraught, of course, he refused to give up, and he channeled his struggles into triumphant works of art, like his Second Symphony in D. It's performed for you here by the Westeastern Divan Orchestra.

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A single string is a simple thing. One fine thread. Easy to overlook on its own, but you weave enough of them together, and something else entirely emerges. A tapestry. In this case, a tapestry of sound, built from strings, layered until the music shimmers like threads of gold catching the light. It's music that builds slowly and leaves you a little breathless by the end. Rafe Vaughan Williams called it a fantasia on a theme of Thomas Tallis. And it's on the way. I'm Melanie Renata. Please stay with me.

Pianist Long Long with Baby Mine from Dumbo by Frank Churchill and Ned Washington. I'm Melanie Renata. Thank you for being with me this morning. I'm glad you're here. You know, there is a magical feeling that can pour from certain choral pieces, crystal-like harmonic clusters, arching melodic lines that send shivers up your spine. You're going to find that here in this piece by Morten Lauridsen, Stephen Layton conducting polyphony for Ubi Caritas et Amor.

Ubi Caritas et Amor by Morten Lauridsen, Polyphony performing. I'm Melanie Renata. I'm sorry for having to pull you out of that hypnotic state, but I'm not pulling you out of it for long. You head right back into a meditative mood with a work here that feels like deep musical breaths. Here's the Academy of St. Martin in the Fields with a fantasia on a theme of Thomas Tallis by Ralph Vaughan Williams.

inspired by the stunning sounds of Renaissance composer Thomas Tallis. That was the Academy of St. Martin in the Fields performing Neville Marriner, conducting Iphantasia on a theme of Thomas Tallis by Ralph Vaughan Williams. I'm Melanie Renata, and the musical mood and the pace is going to pick up quite a bit with a Brandenburg concerto that's not by J.S. Bach, coming up in just a minute.

This is an homage to J.S. Bach, a work crafted through the lens of admiration. Bruce Haynes took some of Bach's musical ideas and respectfully crafted additional Brandenburg concertos. This is his, Bruce Haynes's, 8th Brandenburg Concerto in C major, performed by the Montreal Baroque Orchestra.

A tip of the hat to Bach from the late American composer Bruce Haynes, his Brandenburg Concerto No. 8 in C, the Montreal Baroque Orchestra, performing. Good morning. I'm Melanie Renata with a trickle and a shimmer in just a minute.

This is a staple of the harp repertoire, and a common recital and competition piece. Harpist Emmanuel Cesson provides the trickle here, and the string quartet known as Quatuor Voss serves up the shimmer. It's a sonatine by Marcel Tournier.

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Starting Friday morning with a song. Auf dem Wasser zu singen by Franz Schubert. That means to sing on the water. Originally a song for voice and piano, and that piano trio version performed by Trio Moreau here on WRTI 90.1. Good morning and happy Friday. John Search here with you. Thanks very much for being here this morning. Hope you had a great week. Hope you're looking forward to a great weekend. It is 63 in Philadelphia. I don't see a cloud in the sky, though there are some clouds due to move in today. Not going to really do much besides be there. High near 85 and low around 64. And then over the weekend, pretty much the same, just a little bit more sun and then a little hotter on Sunday. High near 88 on Sunday. But pretty consistently nice, teetering on hot weather. We've got music in this hour by Richard Wagner. We'll also hear from Jean Sibelius. And we have Christoph Graupner now. This is an overture in G major. Hermann Max leads Das kleine Konzert.

0: An overture in G major by Christoph Graupner, who in his time was one of the major German composers. He was actually ahead of, say, Johann Sebastian Bach in the composer hierarchy in their day. We heard Das kleine Konzert led by Hermann Max here on WRTI 90.1. It is 6:23. Music is on the way by Jean Sibelius, also Mario Ganji, and up next, Wagner.
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0: the overture to Richard Wagner's opera Tannhäuser, and a little bit more, proceeding right into the beginning of the opera with the Venusberg music, the Bacchanal, at the top of the show. Edo de Waard led the Royal Concertgebouw Orchestra on WRTI.
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0: It's 6:47. We've got a bit of music by Mario Ganji at the end of this hour, and we have Jean Sibelius now. These are two pieces for violin and orchestra. It's also called Two Serious Melodies. Christian Tetzlaff is our soloist, and Nicholas Collin leads the Finnish Radio Symphony Orchestra.

Two pieces for violin and orchestra by Jean Sibelius. Christian Tetzlaff on the violin and Nicholas Collin led the Finnish Radio Symphony Orchestra here on WRTI 90.1, WRTI.org. Take us outside with the WRTI app. It really is a good time to do so. And if you happen to be outside but want to, say, be disconnected from your devices, well, the local arts organization Bowerbird is putting on one of their Follow the Sound performances in Tacony Creek Park on Sunday. Or if you prefer your live music indoors, you've got Curtis and AVA hosting performances, Curtis featuring alumni. AVA is playing host to pianist Charlotte Hu and her Philadelphia Young Pianists Academy, which she'll be opening up with a recital this weekend. It is just over 3 minutes until 7 o'clock. We will go there with a fandango, the second movement of Mario Gangi's Suite Spagnola. Here's Duo Pace Poli Capelli.

0: Did you have your air castanets out, or maybe real ones? A fandango for two guitars by Mario Ganji, the second movement of his Suite Spagnola, Duo Pace Policapelli, performing here on WRTI. We are 15 minutes away from it being time to march. We'll hear Handel on the way there, and music next by Ferdinand Ries.
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The Scherzo movement of Ferdinand Ries's Symphony No. 4. We heard the Zurich Chamber Orchestra led by Howard Griffiths here on WRTI. John Search here with you this Friday morning. Hope your week treated you well. It is 64 in Philadelphia, sunny skies. Clouds are supposed to move in today, high near 85 and a low around 64 tonight with mostly cloudy skies, but clearing back up tomorrow, sunny, high near 85 again and a low around 64, and then a little hotter on Sunday, high near 88, sunny skies and a low that night around 67. We've got music in this hour by Claude Debussy. We've also got Mozart and Carl Maria von Weber. And we're about 8 minutes away from it being time to march. On the way there, we have a transcribed opera aria. This is Va tacito e nascosto from George Frideric Handel's Giulio Cesare. It's an arrangement by John Walsh for flute. Here's Miriam Kachor on the flute. The obbligato horn part is taken by Annika Scott, and Peter Whelan leads the Irish Baroque Orchestra.

Va tacito e nascosto, an aria from Handel's Giulio Cesare, Miriam Cacior on the flute taking Cesare's part, Annika Scott on the obbligato horn, and Peter Whelan led the Irish Baroque Orchestra. It's 7:15.

Fairest of the Fair by the March King for our Suze Alarm this morning. Lieutenant Colonel G.A.C. Hoskins leading the band of His Majesty's Royal Marines these days, but in the day they recorded that, it was Her Majesty's Royal Marines. It's always nice timing when Hoskins leading the band of His Majesty's Royal Marines these days, but in the day they recorded that, it was Her

Susa has more meaning to me. My hometown had at times wonderful theme parks. Hazel Park was something in its day. Susa played there. The People's Park is what it was all about. My grandmother's mom remembered. My mom, as a teen, went there often. Today, I want to nominate my lovely wife, Bernadette. Not only she went along for the ride for so long, a dance step here and a little jig there, we both shared those beautiful mornings. It is indeed a parade at 7:15. Thank you, her husband, Robert and Bernadette in South Carolina. Robert, thank you very much for your tribute to your wife. And Bernadette, welcome to the Sue's Alarm Club. Very glad to have you with us. And you can join or nominate someone to the club at wrti.org/Sue's Alarm. And while you're there, click that donate button at the top of the page and support the music that you love. We have Claude Debussy now from book one of his piano preludes. We'll start with number 5, Le Collines d'Anacapri. Here's Christian Zimmermann.

0: two piano preludes by Claude Debussy. And you might have recognized that one. That was The Girl with the Flaxen Hair, number 8 from Book 1. And still in Book 1 before that, we heard Les Collines d'Anna Capri, The Hills of Anna Capri, number 5. Christian Zimmermann at the piano here on your classical and jazz station, WRTI 90.1. It's 7:27, music next by Alfredo Catalani.
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The Dance of the Water Nymphs, from Alfredo Catalani's opera Lorelei. Gian Andrea Nozeda led the BBC Philharmonic here on WRTI. Lorelei is a legendary creature who has a few different forms, the most applicable here being a siren. And a quick sidebar, have you seen The Odyssey yet? It's really good. But in any case, in the opera, Lorelei starts out as an orphan who is later transformed by the water nymphs into this legendary siren after she was wronged by a man and she gets her revenge. We have music now by Carlo Maria von Weber, the end of his first clarinet concerto, Martin Fröst on the clarinet, and Jean-Jacques Kantorov leads the Tapiola Sinfonietta.

0: The end of the first clarinet concerto by a very important composer for the instrument, Carl Maria von Weber. We heard Martin Fröst on the clarinet, and Jean-Jacques Kantorov led the Tapiola Sinfonietta. Here on WRTI 90.1, WRTI.org, and hope you get to take us outside in this beautiful weather with the WRTI app.
1: Stardate July 24th. Cygnus X-1 contains the first black hole ever confirmed, and it recently recorded another first. Astronomers measure the details of twin jets of particles that shoot into space from its poles. The jets are firing at almost half the speed of light, and they have the power of 10,000 suns. The system consists of the black hole and a supergiant star. The black hole, which was discovered in 1964, is 20 times the mass of the Sun. The star is twice that mass. The star is extremely hot and bright. It blows a thick wind of hot gas into space. The black hole captures some of the gas, which forms a swirling, super-hot disk around it. Magnetic fields grab some of the gas before it falls into the black hole and fire it back into space through the jets. Astronomers have seen jets from many black holes, but this is the first time they've precisely measured a jet's power and speed. Those details are important because the jets can have a big influence on the surroundings. They can blow away gas and dust, preventing the birth of more stars. Or they can squeeze clouds of gas and dust, triggering the birth of stars. So the details help us understand the role of black holes in the evolution of entire galaxies. Cygnus is in the eastern sky at nightfall, although Cygnus X-1 is too faint to see. It's about halfway between the swan's bill and the intersection of its body and wings. We have more sky-watching tips and much more about the cosmos in Stardate magazine. Details at stardate.org. I'm Billy Henry.
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Mozart on WRTI, the Overture to the Magic Flute. For my money, that is one of his greatest opera overtures, if not his best. Mario Bernardi led the Calgary Philharmonic. Supporting WRTI, the Lenape Chamber Ensemble. The final summer gala concert of the Lenape Chamber Ensemble takes place Saturday evening, July 25th at 8 at Delaware Valley University in Doylestown, featuring works by Mozart, Millot, and Dvorak. Guest violinists are Christine Lim and Julia Lee, and other members of the Philadelphia Orchestra. Information at lenapechamberensemble.org. It's 10 minutes until 8 o'clock. We've got Beethoven coming in the next hour. We will also hear from Joaquin Turina, Ingeborg von Bronsart, as well as music by John Rutter. And we will, of course, begin the hour with our Breakfast with Bach, with a bit of an assist from Sergei Rachmaninoff. And if you know what kind of work Rachmaninoff has done with Bach, you might know what's coming. We will go to the end of this hour with Johan Svensson's Norwegian Rhapsody No. 2. Here's the South Jutland Symphony Orchestra, led by Bjarte Engeset.

0: Music by Johan Svensson, based on that of his home country, his Norwegian Rhapsody No. 2. Bjarte Engeset led the South Jutland Symphony Orchestra.
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0: It's 8 o'clock. For Breakfast with Bach this morning, we have an arrangement by Sergei Rachmaninoff of music from the Violin Partita No. 3 in E major. We will start at the top with the prelude. Here is Mao Fujita at the piano.

Breakfast with Bach this morning, cooked up by Sergei Rachmaninoff, the Prelude, Gavotte, and Gigue from the Violin Partita No. 3. On the piano, Mao Fujita performing here on WRTI 90.1. Good morning, I'm John Search. How are you today? It's Friday, so hopefully you had a good week. Hopefully you're looking forward to a good weekend. It's certainly going to be beautiful outside. It's 68 at the moment in Philadelphia. Sunny skies. There are increasing clouds in the forecast today, going up to 85 with a low tonight around 64. Sunnier tomorrow and pretty much the exact same temperatures. And then on Sunday, a little bit warmer, high near 88 and a low around 67. Really, really beautiful weather. I hope you get to go outside sometime this weekend, if not all weekend. We're going to listen to music by Ingeborg von Bronsart in this hour, also John Rutter, and we got a whole Beethoven symphony as well. For now, we have music by Joaquin Turina. This is La Oración del Torero, the Bullfighter's Prayer. Here's the Byron Quartet.

0: La Oración del Todero, that is, the Bullfighter's Prayer. It begins understandably nervously. I mean, it's a quite dangerous sport, but eventually becomes relaxed at the end. Music by Joaquin Turina, the Byron Quartet, performing here on your classical and jazz station, WRTI 90.1 and WRTI.org. It's 8:18 on the way. 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

Music by Ingeborg von Bronsart, a 19th century Swedish-German composer that was the overture to her opera Jerry und Betteli. Dario Salvi led the Malmö Opera Orchestra. 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Tickets and schedules available at stantonmusicfestival.org. Rethink classical is kind of an idea that I consider for Casual Fridays. And Casual Fridays coming up at 9 o'clock, a new idea for classical music. Also, a whole Beethoven symphony is coming up pretty soon. And for now, we have John Rutter, The Lord is My Shepherd. The composer leads the Aurora Orchestra, the Cambridge Singers, and oboe soloist Thomas Barber.

John Rutter's setting of Psalm 23, The Lord is My Shepherd. The composer leading the Aurora Orchestra and the Cambridge Singers, as well as oboe soloist Thomas Barber, here on your classical and jazz station, WRTI 90.1. It's 8:33. We have music in the 9 o'clock hour by Robert Schumann. We'll also hear from Hector Berlioz and Georg-Philipp Telemann, also a concerto by Ignaz Moscheles, and it's Casual Friday. We're going to start the 9 o'clock hour with work by Xavier Dubois Foley. He is a double bassist, and we'll talk more about him when we get there. But we are going to listen to a whole Beethoven symphony now. His Symphony No. 1 in C major, Claudio Abbado, leads the Berlin Philharmonic.

0: Beethoven had to start somewhere, and he was off to a great start with his Symphony No. 1 in C major. Claudio Abbado led the Berlin Philharmonic.
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0: Good morning, I'm John Search. Thanks very much for listening with me today on this beautiful day. And it's going to be beautiful all weekend, so I hope you get to incorporate being outside into this weekend. Today is Casual Friday. Every Friday at 9, we bring a new idea to the table for classical music, a new way to think about it. And today we're actually going to hear from a composer who really brings a lot of new ideas to the table himself. Double bassist Xavier Foley is a Curtis alum who is as much a performer as he is a composer, and his music is very much informed by modern popular music as well as the larger history of black music. He's even written a series of pedagogical works for string players which emphasize musicality, fun, and connections outside so-called classical music as much as technique. This is a work that he wrote for himself and violinist Randall Gooseby, which is on Gooseby's album Roots. It's called Shelter Island.

Could You Help But Dance to That Piece? Shelter Island by Xavier Dubois Foley. He was also on the double bass on that performance, and he wrote that for himself and violinist Randall Gooseby. Casual Friday here on WRTI. If you remember when we were asking you what music sounds like America for our country's semi-quincentennial, a few of us here published our own picks, and that piece was mine. Black music is the bedrock of popular music, and as Antonin Dvorak discovered through one of his students, H.T. Burley, American music in general. So really the piece, aside from being new itself, doesn't necessarily bring in a new idea, but for me, the composer, Xavier Foley, he embodies the spirit of this feature. His music, and especially his teaching works, maintain and encourage the connection between so-called classical and non-classical music. And that's a sentiment that you're going to continue to hear me echo, especially on Casual Fridays. Something new for classical music every Friday at 9. And as always, my inbox is open if you want to let me know what you think. We have music by Hector Berlioz now, the overture to his opera Beatrice and Benedict. Here's the San Diego Symphony Orchestra, led by Yoav Ptolemy.

0: The overture to Hector Berlioz's opera Beatrice and Benedict, which focuses on those two characters from Shakespeare's Much Ado About Nothing. Yoav Talmi led the San Diego Symphony Orchestra here on WRTI 90.1. 16 minutes past 9 o'clock. Music coming up next by Georg Philipp Telemann.
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0: An Overture Suite in D Major by Georg Philipp Telemann. We heard the Berlin Academy of Ancient Music, led by Bernhard Fork, here on WRTI 90.1.
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0: It's 9:34. We have a piano concerto coming up pretty soon, and for now we have a scherzo movement, the third movement of Robert Schumann's Third Symphony, the Rhenish Symphony. Daniel Barenboim leads Staatskapelle Berlin.

music from Robert Schumann's Symphony No. 3, the second movement. In place of a scherzo, it is a movement that depicts the title of the work. It's the Rhenish Symphony, and it's a picture of the flowing water of the Rhine River. Daniel Barenboim led Staatskapelle Berlin here on WRTI. Making me think about the body of water I'll be riding my bike alongside later today. I'm thinking about, okay, so I'll ride along the Schuylkill banks by the Schuylkill River, or maybe along Wissahickon Creek today. Might mix it up. Great day, great weekend to be outside, so I hope you get to take advantage of that. Melinda Whiting is on her way in. She's got music for you by Antonín Dvořák, Johannes Brahms. She will start you with music by Dmitri Shostakovich. And I will leave you with a piano concerto, the sixth concerto by Ignaz Moscheles. This is his Concerto Fantastique. We'll hear Howard Shelley at the piano leading the Tasmanian Symphony Orchestra. I'm John Surge. Thanks very much for listening with me today. Hope you get to go outside and have a great weekend. Until Monday.

0: Music by the romantic composer and piano virtuoso Ignaz Moscheles. We heard his Fantastique piano concerto, the concerto number 6 in B-flat major, opus 90. Howard Shelley was at the piano and also conducting the Tasmanian Symphony Orchestra here on WRTI 90.1. Coming up on 10 a.m., good morning to you on this Friday, TGIF. I hope you are looking forward to a beautiful weekend, and we will make that lead up to the weekend as bright and beautiful as we can with lots of great music, including some nature-focused music by Antonín Dvořák and a beautiful violin sonata by Johannes Brahms. It is all just ahead.
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Music by Dmitri Shostakovich to get us off to a rousing start in this 10 o'clock hour. We heard the Folk Festival from Shostakovich's score for the 1955 film The Gadfly. We heard our own Philadelphia Orchestra led by Ricardo Chailly in that recording. Good morning to you. I'm Melinda Whiting. Very happy to be with you through the midday hours today. And we have some Dvorak waiting in the wings for you after I tell you about the rather beautiful day that we are enjoying right now. We will see increasing clouds, though, throughout the day. The high reaching 85 degrees, winds from the east at 5 to 10 miles per hour. Mostly cloudy tonight, the low down to 64, but the sun returns on Saturday and Sunday both, with highs in the mid-80s on both days. 75 degrees right now and still sunny at the airport in Philadelphia. Harrisburg has 68 degrees. At the Jersey Shore, it is 75. Well, nature-focused music from Antonín Dvořák now, his concert overture known as In Nature's Realm, his Opus 91. Here's a performance by the Ulster Orchestra led by Vernon Handley.

In Nature's Realm, beautiful concert overture by Antonín Dvořák, his Opus 91. The Ulster Orchestra, led there by Vernon Handley. And this Nature's Realm overture, part of a trilogy of overtures that Dvořák intended to illustrate nature, life, and love. The others were the Carnival overture for life and Othello for love. Obviously, he saw that love in a tragic light. At any rate, this is a beautiful demonstration of nature in music, and we have something rather similar next by Johannes Brahms, although in a different genre. His Violin Sonata No. 2 in A major, which he wrote during a summer when he was spending some time in the Swiss Alps. He was in a beautiful setting, really inspired by nature and by the companions that he had with him. In fact, he said at one point, the area was, quote, so full of melodies that one has to be careful not to step on any. He had lots of inspiration and wrote several works of chamber music and songs, including this Violin Sonata No. 2 in A major, Opus 100. Speaking of songs, it quotes several of Brahms's songs, and most notably in the first movement, a very well-known song, Wie Melodien zieht es mir. We'll hear a performance by violinist Kyung-Hwa Chung and pianist Peter Frankl.

0: Music by Johannes Brahms, his Sonata No. 2 for violin and piano in A major, Opus 100. Beautiful pastoral work. We heard a performance by violinist Kyung-hwa Chung and pianist Peter Frankel. And if you know your Brahms songs, you probably heard snatches of a few of them in that sonata. 20 minutes before 11 o'clock is the time. In a few moments, we have some music by a French composer so long-lived that he was a protege of a Baroque master, Rameau, and didn't die until well into the Romantic era, even after Beethoven. We'll hear a symphony by François-Joseph Gossec next.
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0: This week on the Philadelphia Orchestra in Concert, guest conductor Sean Zhang conducts The Young Person's Guide to the Orchestra by Benjamin Britten, Tchaikovsky's Fourth Symphony, and Haydn's Second Cello Concerto, with Philadelphia Orchestra Principal Cello Haiye Ni as soloist. I'm Melinda Whiting. 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
2: 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Jazz fusion bassist Stanley Clark and his band Forever make their Longwood debut on Wednesday evening, August 12th at 7:30. A four-time Grammy Award winner, Clark leads an evening fusing jazz with rock, funk, R&B, hip-hop, and electronic influences in an open-air performance. 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

Music by the French composer François-Joseph Gossec. How many composers of the classical era lived to be 95 years old? Well, Gossec did. And he was, as I mentioned earlier, a protege of a French Baroque master, Rameau. He was a contemporary of Haydn, and he lived beyond Beethoven. So he had a lot of styles that he covered in his lifetime. But we heard music from one of his very earliest opus numbers, Opus 4, Number 5, his Pastorella Symphony in E major. Firmly classical. The German Chamber Academy of Noise was led by Simon Gaudenz here on WRTI 90.1. 6 minutes before 11 o'clock, our morning meditation coming up at the top of the hour. And also next hour, we'll hear some variations on a theme by Mozart, wonderful orchestral work by, of all people, Max Reger. We'll also hear the introduction and allegro for flute, clarinet, harp, and string quartet by Maurice Ravel. Let's take it up to the top of the 11 o'clock hour with some French music, again, by Lili Boulanger. This is a short work of hers called Of a Spring Morning. The Vienna Philharmonic is led by Yannick Nézet-Séguin.

0: Music by Lili Boulanger from a live performance 3 years ago, outdoor concert in Vienna by the Vienna Philharmonic led by Yannick Nézet-Séguin. We heard a short tone poem by Lili Boulanger called De Matin de Printemps, of a spring morning. You heard it here on WRTI on a summer morning. And we will have some music to calm things down. The morning meditation coming up in a moment.
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0: Well, good morning to you. I'm Melinda Whiting with you until 2 p.m. today, as always on a weekday in the midday. And we have some music by Max Reger based on Mozart coming up a little later this hour. Also some chamber music by Maurice Ravel. Right now, it is time for our daily ritual of serenity and calm, our morning meditation, a little chance for our pulse rate to slow down and refresh the day, reset the day. What better way to do that than with a traditional song, in this case, an Irish folk song called The Lark in the Clear Air. We hear it performed by the Gesualdo Six, led by Owen Park.

The Lark in the Clear Air of the Day, traditional Irish folk song performed there by the Gesualdo Six, led by Owen Park in an arrangement by James Whitburn. Our morning meditation comes your way at 11 o'clock on weekdays here on WRTI 90.1. Well, the weather today is not quite as clear as it was when we all got up this morning. It is going to be mostly sunny with a high near 85, but it has been getting just a little bit cloudy in some parts of our listening area. Easterly winds 5 to 10 miles per hour. Mostly cloudy tonight with a low around 64. And then Saturday and Sunday look to be quite beautiful. Sunshine at a high in the mid-80s. 77 right now at the airport in Philadelphia. In Mount Pocono, it's 68 degrees, and in Coatesville, 77. Well, an exercise next in starting with simple means and becoming quite complicated. It's music by Max Reger, quite a masterwork for orchestra, his Variations and Fugue on a Theme by Mozart. The theme comes from a piano sonata by Mozart that's quite well known, and it becomes something quite majestic by the end of this set of variations. We'll hear a performance by the New York Philharmonic, led by Kurt Mazur.

0: Variations and Fugue on a Theme by Mozart, Opus 132 by Max Reger, making something very grand indeed out of a simple melody from a well-known Mozart piano sonata. We heard a performance by the New York Philharmonic led by Kurt Mazur here on WRTI 90.1. Well, coming up in a few moments, we'll have some well-known chamber music by Maurice Ravel. Stand by.
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0: There's a special spot in the WRTI schedule for music you've asked to hear. 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
2: 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Guest violinists are Christine Lim and Julia Lee, and other members of the Philadelphia Orchestra. Information at lenapechamberensemble.org.

The introduction and allegro, scored for flute, clarinet, harp, and string quartet, music by Maurice Ravel. We heard Carol Winsens playing flute, David Campbell playing clarinet, and Vanessa McCain playing the harp, along with the Allegri string quartet here on WRTI 90.1. Well, it's just about 12 minutes before 12 noon. Coming up at the top of the hour, we have today's request. And also next hour, we will have a real treat, a complete performance, a live performance, actually, of the Symphony No. 9 in C major, the Great C Major Symphony by Franz Schubert. That performance by the Royal Concertgebouw, led by John Elliott Gardner. Something really to look forward to next hour. Well, to take us up to the top of the noon hour, here's some music from 18th century English composer Samuel Arnold, an overture in D major, his Opus 8, No. 6. It's played by the Toronto Chamber Orchestra, led by Kevin Mallon.

0: Music by an English composer of the classical era. His name is Samuel Arnold. This was his overture in D major, Opus 8, Number 6. Samuel Arnold was the organist of Westminster Abbey around the time that Haydn made his visits to London to conduct his London symphonies, and the two became fast friends. We heard a performance of this overture by the Toronto Chamber Orchestra, led by Kevin Mallon, here on WRTI 90.1. The time coming up on 12 noon at your request, coming up, and also the complete Ninth Symphony of Franz Schubert, just ahead.
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0: Good afternoon to you. I'm Melinda Whiting with you for another couple of hours until 2 p.m. And the time has come for today's request, which is for a keyboard piece by the French Baroque composer François Couperin. Our requester, Peter Klosevich from Wilmington, a listener member who is dedicating this to his friend of 50 years, Will Prost, who owned and ran Classics Delaware in Wilmington's Grand Opera House. This piece by François Couperin is dedicated to him. It's called La Fileuse, and we hear harpsichordist Mark Kroll playing.

La Fileuse, a keyboard piece that translates as The Spinner, music by François Couperin, one of his many, many, many wonderful keyboard pieces, here played by harpsichordist Mark Kroll. That was a request from listener member Peter Klosiewicz in Wilmington, dedicated to his friend of 50 years, Will Prost, who owned and ran Classics Delaware in Wilmington's Grand Opera House. Well, what a nice way to honor your friend. 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Well, the weather for the rest of the afternoon should be partly sunny and pleasant, with a high near 85 degrees, a light wind from the east. Tonight, the clouds roll in with a low around 64, but they disappear by Saturday. Sunshine tomorrow and a high near 85 degrees. It looks much the same on Sunday. Pretty nice weekend ahead. 81 degrees right now at the airport in Philadelphia. Dover, Delaware has 77 degrees, and so does Lancaster. Now on to some marvelous music by Franz Schubert. His great Symphony No. 9 in C major, Deutschlisting 944, the last symphony that he completed, which was pretty much put away after a cursory look by a Viennese musical organization, and not revived again until 10 years after Schubert's death, when Robert Schumann was poking around in a musical collection of Franz Schubert's brother and found this score and said this must be played. And he arranged its premiere, conducted by Mendelssohn, no other than Mendelssohn. Well, our performance is conducted by John Elliott Gardner. It's a live performance for Netherlands Radio by the Royal Concertgebouw Orchestra. The Symphony No. 9 in C major, Deutschlisting 944, the Great C major by Franz Schubert.

Well, just a terrific live performance of the Symphony No. 9 in C major, known as the Great C Major Symphony by Franz Schubert, Deutschlisting 944. We heard the Royal Concertgebouw Orchestra performing under the direction of John Elliott Gardiner in a recording released by the Netherlands Radio System. You heard it here on our public radio system, WRTI 90.1, where we love to bring you great music, both classical music and jazz, and we do it with your support, which we so appreciate. Well, it's just about 6 minutes before 1 o'clock, and coming up at the top of the hour, we'll have today's Midday Mozart, which is music from the Opera House, but transcribed for winds, some very fun musical excerpts from The Abduction from the Seraglio. Also coming up in our 1 o'clock hour, music by Josef Suk and Felix Mendelssohn and Duke Ellington. To take us to the top of the hour right now, some music by Jan Tiersen, who lives on an island off the coast of Brittany called Ushant, and there's a location there, Porsgrunn, which is also the title of this piece, which we hear performed by La Pietà, led by violinist Angèle Dubois.

0: Music by Jan Tiersen, French musician who is known for his film scores, particularly for the film Amélie. We heard a piece of his called Pors Gorée, named for where he lives, on an island off the coast of his native Brittany. That performance was by La Pietà, led by Angèle Dubois, here on WRTI 90.1. 1 o'clock is the time, time for Midday Mozart, after some important business.
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0: Good afternoon. I'm Melinda Whiting with you for just the next 59 minutes until 2 p.m. when Meg Bregel is here. We have music by Josef Suk this hour, also some music by Felix Mendelssohn and Duke Ellington. But we start off the hour, as always, on a weekday at 1 o'clock with Midday Mozart. Today, our Midday Mozart is some music from the Abduction from the Seraglio that has been arranged for winds as a kind of a serenade. So some of the hit tunes from the opera arranged by Johann Nepomuk Wendt. This performance is by the Zabina Meyer Wind Ensemble.

Our midday Mozart today, some excerpts from the Abduction from the Seraglio, some of the hit tunes from that opera, as arranged for wind ensemble into a little serenade by Johann Nepomuk Wendt and performed for us by the Zabina Meyer Wind Ensemble here on WRTI 90.1. We have a partly sunny afternoon underway. The high will reach about 85 degrees before we hit the warmest point of the day. Winds from the east, 5 to 10 miles per hour. Mostly cloudy tonight, low down to 64, and we have a beautiful weekend ahead. Lots of sunshine and a high in the mid-80s. 81 degrees right now at the airport in Philadelphia. At the Jersey Shore, it is 79 degrees, and in Coatesville, 81. Some music now by Josef Suk, who was a Bohemian composer, Czech composer, who was a student of Antonín Dvořák and ultimately his son-in-law as well. We're going to hear a work that he wrote that really celebrated Czech independence and then later on was used at the Olympics in, I forget the year, but at any rate, it actually won Josef Suk a prize for music in the Olympics. There used to be such a thing, if you can believe it. We'll hear this march called Towards a New Life, as performed by the Boston Pops. John Williams conducts.

0: Well, that is definitely your earworm for today. Towards a New Life, a march by Josef Suk, dating from 1919. But I did look it up while the music was playing. 1932 Olympics in Los Angeles is when this won a medal for music. And we heard it performed by the Boston Pops Orchestra, led by John Williams. Interestingly enough, this sounds like music that John Williams himself could have written, even though it was written more than 100 years ago. Really a fun march. 21 minutes past 1 o'clock is the time. It's WRTI 90.1. Music of the German Baroque coming up.
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2: 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With a career spanning more than six decades, Hancock and his band perform selections from across his recording career, blending jazz, funk, and improvisation. 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

0: Music by the German Baroque composer Johann Adolf Scheibe. We heard his Sinfonia in four parts in B-flat major, performed by Concerto Copenhagen. Andrew Mansi was conducting here on WRTI 90.1. And in a moment, we remain in Germany, but advance a century or so. Music by Felix Mendelssohn coming up.
1: Love conquers all, or does it? Mozart's The Marriage of Figaro is a sharp-edged comedy that's simultaneously a battle of the sexes and the classes. I'm Lisa Flynn. We're at London's Royal Albert Hall for Mozart's comic masterpiece, The Marriage of Figaro. Riccardo Minazzi leads the cast and the orchestra of the Age of Enlightenment. I hope you'll be listening. Saturday afternoon at 1 on WRTI.
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The Piano Concerto No. 1 in G minor by Felix Mendelssohn, his Opus 25. Isa Dakane Mason was the pianist there with the London Mozart Players. Very zesty performance, fun performance of this work. And Jonathan Bloxham was on the podium. You heard it here on listener-supported WRTI 90.1. Well, we're just about 8 minutes away from 2 o'clock when Meg Bregel will be here, and she'll have some music by Johann Sebastian Bach to get her time with you started today. Also, coming up in the 2 o'clock hour, the Surprise Symphony by Franz Josef Haydn, his Symphony No. 94. And you'll also have the chance to sample a new release of music by Ukrainian composers, and specifically in this case, Fedir Yakimenko. New release on the Platoon label with Dalia Stasevska leading the BBC Symphony Orchestra. That is all coming up in our 2 o'clock hour today with Meg Bregel. Well, I'll leave you with some music by Duke Ellington as performed by the City of Birmingham Symphony Orchestra led by Simon Rattle, the arranger Luther Henderson. This is Sophisticated Lady.

0: taking us back to 1932 and sophisticated lady, great Ellington standard, Duke Ellington, that is, in a beautiful arrangement by Luther Henderson, Sophisticated Lady, performed by the City of Birmingham Symphony Orchestra, led by Sir Simon Rattle. You heard it here on listener-supported WRTI, which brings you great classical music and jazz, sometimes pretty much at the same time. I'm Melinda Whiting, and I thank you so much for spending some time with me today, listening to all this great music together. Stay tuned for Meg Bregel coming up, and have a great afternoon and an even better weekend.
1: This is the Composer's Depot for July 24th. I'm John Burge. The composer of this familiar theme was born on today's date in 1904 in Lyon. He was christened Noël Arnaud, but is better known as Leo Arnaud, the name he adopted after emigrating to the United States. Arnaud studied music in his native France with two of its leading composers, Vincent Dindy and Maurice Ravel. In the 1930s, Arnaud settled in Hollywood, where he churned out scores for everything from Blondie Goes Latin to The Ice Follies of 1939. The high point of Arnaud's cinematic career was an Oscar nomination for his work as an arranger for the 1964 musical The Unsinkable Molly Brown. A few years earlier, Hollywood Bowl conductor Felix Slatkin commissioned Arnaud to write some music for a 1958 LP Sonic Spectacular designed to show off the new stereophonic recording process. The album was titled Charge and featured military-style fanfares and suites, including a cut titled Bugler's Dream. In 1968, when ABC Television was looking for a musical theme for its Olympic coverage, they chose Bugler's Dream. By 1988, when the NBC network secured TV rights for the Olympics, Arnaud's theme had become the instantly recognizable signature theme for the Olympic Games. Composer's Datebook is produced by APM, American Public Media, in conjunction with the American Composers Forum, reminding you that all music was once new.

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Well, it's always a good day when I can start my time with you here on WRTI with the music of Johann Sebastian Bach. We heard a performance of the Minuet 1 and 2 and the Gigue from his cello suite, number 1 in G major, BWV 1007. That was a performance by the Israeli arch-lute player Alon Sariel. Hello, friends. I'm Meg Bregel. Happy Friday. We've made it to the end of another week, and it's almost the end of July. I do not know how that happened. Why does summer go so quickly? Well, regardless, at least we've got some great music to share together this afternoon between now and 6 o'clock, including a new release of a piece absolutely brand new to me and a composer, too. Looking forward to playing music by the Ukrainian composer Fedir Yakimenko for you later this hour, alongside music of Robert Schumann and some music by Beethoven. But we'll continue now with Haydn and his Symphony No. 94 in G major. It's known as the Surprise Symphony. You're going to hear why pretty quickly. Here's a performance this afternoon by the English Chamber Orchestra, led by Jeffrey Tate.

0: That was Joseph Haydn's Symphony No. 94 in G major, the second of his 12 London symphonies, written in 1791. We heard a performance by the English Chamber Orchestra. They were led by Geoffrey Tate.
1: Love conquers all, or does it? Mozart's The Marriage of Figaro is a sharp-edged comedy that's simultaneously a battle of the sexes and the classes. I'm Lisa Flynn. We're at London's Royal Albert Hall for Mozart's comic masterpiece, The Marriage of Figaro. Riccardo Minozzi leads the cast and the orchestra of the Age of Enlightenment. I hope you'll be listening. Saturday afternoon at 1 on WRTI.
0: I'm really excited to play this next piece for you by a composer I honestly had never heard of. It's from a brand new recording from the BBC Symphony Orchestra and Dalia Stasevska. The album's called Ukrainian Mixtape, and it's featuring Ukrainian composers you may not have heard of, including this one that we're featuring today, who is Fyodor Akimenko. Born in the Ukraine in 1876, he was sent to St. Petersburg when he was just 10 years old, where he sang in the choir at the court there. And he began composing pretty early on, studying with Nikolai Rimsky-Korsakov. And he became well-regarded as a teacher. In fact, you might know the name as the first teacher of composition for Igor Stravinsky. He immigrated to Prague, lived there for a number of years, and then eventually found his way to Paris, where so many composers were living and working in the early 20th century. And that's around the time he wrote the work we're hearing today, called Angel, Poem Nocturne. It's based on a poem by the same name by Mikhail Lermontov. We're going to hear that performance now, as I said, by the BBC Symphony Orchestra. They're led by Dalia Stasevska.

What a beautiful impressionistic moment around the music of Ukrainian composer Fyodor Akimenko. I hope you enjoyed that performance, a brand new release from the BBC Symphony Orchestra, who were led by Dalia Stasevska. We heard Angel, Poem Nocturne, music that he wrote in 1924 based on a poem by Mikhail Lermontov. Well, let's change gears here now and turn to the music of Robert Schumann, two works for piano. We'll begin with Vogel als Prophet, or Bird as Prophet, from Waldseelen. Here's Mitsuko Uchida at the piano.

0: That was two performances of Music for the Piano by Robert Schumann. We heard Benjamin Grosvenor there playing the eighth movement from his Kreisleriana, music he was writing in 1838. Then Mitsuko Uchida played Vogel aus Prophet, or Bird as Prophet, from his Waldszenen, music written about 10 years later, 1848 or so. We're going to take a quick break, and when we come back, we'll hear the fourth movement, the theme and variations from Beethoven's Septet.
1: 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The final summer gala concert of the Lenape Chamber Ensemble takes place Saturday evening, July 25th at 8 at Delaware Valley University in Doylestown, featuring works by Mozart, Millot, and Dvorak. Guest violinists are Christine Lim and Julia Lee, and other members of the Philadelphia Orchestra. Information at lenapechamberensemble.org.
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0: We heard the fourth movement, a theme and variations from Beethoven's septet in E-flat major, one of the most popular pieces that Beethoven wrote in his lifetime, that is. In fact, Beethoven was a bit aggravated by that, saying, "I wish the piece had been burned," which is a bit dramatic, I think. Anyway, I hope you enjoyed the performance by the Wigmore soloists of the fourth movement from Beethoven's septet.
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0: WRTI thanks Sandra in Drescher, PA for increasing their support of our mission. 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Hello, friends. I'm Meg Bragel. As always, so glad to be with you here on WRTI, sharing so much great music together, including this hour music by the American composer John Knowles Payne. We'll hear a movement from his first symphony in C minor, alongside a concerto for three trumpets and timpani by Telemann, a beautiful choral work by Ole Jalo called Dream Song. And we'll begin with Camille Saint-Saëns and his cello concerto number 1 in A minor, music he wrote in 1872 when he was 37 years old. We're going to hear a performance this afternoon by Sol Gabetta, joining the Munich Radio Orchestra. They're led by Ari Russelainen.

0: energy, charm, and impassioned lyricism from Saint-Saëns and his Cello Concerto No. 1 in A minor. Music that he was writing in his 30s in 1872. We heard a performance this afternoon by Sol Gabetta joining the Munich Radio Orchestra led by Ari Rassalainen here on WRTI.
1: There's something special about Saturday mornings. The world slows down just enough for music to speak a little more clearly. Hi, I'm Mike Bolton. 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Whether it's a favorite piece or something brand new, we'll explore it together on WRTI.
0: The composer Ole Jelo wrote his Dreamweaver based on text from the Norwegian medieval folk poem Drømkvædet, which is an epic ballad that, as he says, has a lot in common with Dante's The Divine Comedy. It's about a character who falls asleep on Christmas Eve and sleeps for 13 days. And when he wakes up, he rides to the church to describe his dreams to the congregation about his beautiful, brave, terrifying, and ultimately redeeming journey through the afterlife. We're going to hear two movements from this work, Dream Song and Paradise. It features my friend and former colleague Grace Davidson as the soprano soloist. She joins the Royal Philharmonic Orchestra, the Choir of Royal Holloway, and Duncan Riddell on the violin. Rupert Goff is the conductor.

Well, I needed that today. How about you? Music by the Norwegian composer and pianist Ola Yalo. We heard two movements from his Dreamweaver. We began with Dream Song and finished with Paradise. That was a wonderful performance. I admit I'm a little bit biased because I know the soprano soloist Grace Davidson, a wonderful colleague and beautiful singer, who was joined by Duncan Riddell on the violin and the composer Ola Yalo at the piano. They joined the Royal Philharmonic Orchestra and the Choir of Royal Holloway under the direction of Rupert Goff. Well, now let's go in a completely different direction and feature the music of George Philip Telemann and his Concerto for Three Trumpets and Timpani in D major. Martin Pottscheider, Uta Harwich, and Christian Gruber are our trumpet soloists, with Francisco Manuel Rodriguez on the timpani, joining the Academy for Alto Musik Berlin in this performance.

0: festive music from George Philip Telemann. We heard his concerto for three trumpets and timpani in D major. Our soloists, Uta Harwig, Martin Potscheider, and Christian Gruber on the trumpet, with Francisco Manuel Rodriguez playing the timpani. They all joined the Academy for Alte Musik in Berlin. When we come back from Stardate, we'll hear the second movement from American John Knowles Payne's First Symphony in C minor.
1: Stardate, July 24th. Cygnus X-1 contains the first black hole ever confirmed, and it recently recorded another first. Astronomers measure the details of twin jets of particles that shoot into space from its poles. The jets are firing at almost half the speed of light, and they have the power of 10,000 suns. The system consists of the black hole and a supergiant star. The black hole, which was discovered in 1964, is 20 times the mass of the Sun. The star is twice that mass. The star is extremely hot and bright. It blows a thick wind of hot gas into space. The black hole captures some of the gas, which forms a swirling, super-hot disk around it. Magnetic fields grab some of the gas before it falls into the black hole and fire it back into space through the jets. Astronomers have seen jets from many black holes, but this is the first time they've precisely measured a jet's power and speed. Those details are important because the jets can have a big influence on the surroundings. They can blow away gas and dust, preventing the birth of more stars. Or they can squeeze clouds of gas and dust, triggering the birth of stars. So the details help us understand the role of black holes in the evolution of entire galaxies. Cygnus is in the eastern sky at nightfall. Although Cygnus X-1 is too faint to see, it's about halfway between the swan's bill and the intersection of its body and wings. We have more skywatching tips and much more about the cosmos in Stardate magazine. Details at stardate.org. I'm Billy Henry.
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0: That was the second movement from American composer John Knowles Payne's First Symphony in C minor. Written in 1875, it premiered the very next year and was considered the beginning of the American symphonic tradition. John Knowles Payne was writing this work between 1872 and 75 while still establishing the very first music department at Harvard University. That was a performance by the Ulster Orchestra. They were led by Joanne Folletta.
1: 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The final summer gala concert of the Lenape Chamber Ensemble takes place Saturday evening, July 25th at 8 at Delaware Valley University in Doylestown, featuring works by Mozart, Millot, and Dvorak. Guest violinists are Christine Lim and Julia Lee, and other members of the Philadelphia Orchestra. Information at lenapechamberensemble.org.
0: Let's finish the hour with two pieces from Sergei Rachmaninoff from his collection, Opus No. 3, the Morceau de Fantaisie, or just fantasy pieces, if you like. We'll begin with the prelude in C-sharp minor and then hear the Polkinella in F-sharp minor, both performed by Boris Giltburg.

0: 2 of the 5 Morceaux de Fantaisie by Sergei Rachmaninoff from Opus No. 3. We heard the prelude in C-sharp minor, and that was followed by the Polkinelle in F-sharp minor, both performed by Boris Giltburg on the piano.
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0: Well, hello, friends. If you're just joining us, I'm Meg Bregel, looking forward to playing music for you this hour by Antonio Vivaldi, one of his cello concertos, this one in G major. We'll also hear Claude Debussy's Iberia, and we'll feature the music of the French composer Louis Hérold from the late 18th, early 19th century. But we're going to begin with Antonín Dvořák and his string quartet number 13 in G major. This was music that Dvořák wrote after coming back to home from living in the United States. And he was right around 54 years old, 1895, when he was working on this piece. We'll hear the third movement performed by the Takács Quartet.

0: an energetic scherzo from Antonín Dvořák from his string quartet number 13 in G major, opus number 106. Music he wrote when he was right around 54 years old, and the first complete work that he started writing after he returned home from living in the United States. We heard a performance by the Takash Quartet here on WRTI this afternoon. And when we come back from a small break, Claude Debussy's Iberia.
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That was Claude Debussy's Iberia, the second of three pieces from the Image for Orchestra. That was a performance by the Boston Symphony Orchestra, who were led by Charles Munch. Continuing now with Antonio Vivaldi and his cello concerto. This one is in G major, and it features Anner Bylsma with Tafelmusik, who are led by Gene LeMond.

0: one of 27 cello concertos written by Antonio Vivaldi during his time teaching at the Ospedale della Pietà in Venice. This concerto, in G major, RV413, featured Anner Bylsma, who joined our neighbors to the north, Tafelmusik, who were led by Jean Lehmann.
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0: We're going to hear music now from the French 19th century composer Ferdinand Hérold, mostly celebrated for his operatic repertoire during his lifetime. He also wrote ballet music as well as symphonies, and we're going to hear one of them now. This is the Symphony No. 2 in D major. We'll hear a performance by Les Agréments, led by Guy Van Vass.

Music by the romantic French composer and pianist Ferdinand Hérold. We heard his second symphony in D major, performed by Les Arémans this afternoon. They were led by Guy Van Vass, here on WRTI.

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2: Hello, friends. I'm Meg Bregel. It is time for Flicks at 5, which today features the 1988 film Cinema Paradiso, about a young boy growing up in his Sicilian village, returning home as a famous director after finding out about the death of an old friend. This was music scored by father and son Ennio and Andrea Morricone. We're going to hear the love theme in an arrangement for violin, cello, and orchestra. Lisa Batiashvili and Maximilian Hornung are our soloists with the Berlin Radio Symphony Orchestra, led by Nicolas Rockvelli.

0: The music of father and son Andrea and Ennio Morricone for our Flicks at 5 today. We heard the love theme from the 1988 film Cinema Paradiso. Lisa Batiashvili was our violin soloist with Maximilian Hornung, the cello soloist, in an arrangement of that theme that also featured the Berlin Radio Symphony Orchestra, who were led by Nikolaus Rachvelli. Well, friends, in our last hour together, we will hear an orchestral suite by Tchaikovsky, as well as a Hungarian rondo by Zoltán Kodály, and when we come back, Mozart and his 12 variations on what you and I know as Twinkle Twinkle Little Star.
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That was Long Long at the piano, playing music of Mozart, his 12 variations on the French melody Ah, vous dirai-je maman, which we probably know better as Twinkle Twinkle Little Star. Let's move ahead in time to the music of Kodály, who wrote his Hungarian Rondo in 1917. It was originally titled Old Hungarian Soldiers' Songs, because the themes are based on a type of song called a verbunkos, which was an army recruiting dance that utilized gypsy bands. We're going to hear a performance of the Hungarian Rondo by the Orpheus Chamber Orchestra.

0: That was the Orpheus Chamber Orchestra playing the music of Zoltán Kodály. We heard his Hungarian Rondo, written in 1917.
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0: From an early age, the composer Peter Ilyich Tchaikovsky really idolized the music of Mozart. And at a certain point, when he was translating The Marriage of Figaro, he had the idea to create a suite based on musical ideas from Mozart. In 1887, the 100-year anniversary of Don Giovanni's premiere came about, and so Tchaikovsky decided to write a suite, his fourth, and it named Mozartiana. We're going to hear a performance of that orchestral suite by the Stuttgart Radio Symphony Orchestra, led by Sir Neville Mariner.

the music of Tchaikovsky, taking the music of Mozart as inspiration for his orchestral suite number 4 in G major, otherwise known as his Mozartiana suite. That was the Stuttgart Radio Symphony Orchestra. They were led by Sir Neville Mariner. Well, friends, that is about the end of my time with you this Friday afternoon. The mixtape is starting at 6. That's always a good time, so I know you're going to want to stay tuned for that. I'll see you back here on Monday. In the meantime, have a great night and a wonderful weekend.

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1: Well, hi there, and welcome to Exploring Music. This is Bill McLaughlin. This week, our theme has been Get the Picture. We've been listening to music inspired by paintings. And now here we are at the last day of the week, and I have to get to Pictures at an Exhibition, the music of Modest Mussorgsky. I suppose many of you know the story of how these pieces came into being, but Mussorgsky, a Russian composer in the mid-19th century, had a very close friend named Victor Hartmann, primarily an architect, but also a man who delighted in sketching and drawing just pretty much anything that came to his fertile imagination. Hartmann died surprisingly early, and some of his friends organized an exhibition of his paintings. When Mussorgsky went to see these paintings, he was so moved that he resolved to turn them into music. Now, these were piano pieces Mussorgsky was thinking of, and to open them up and to sort of link the various pieces about the paintings together, Mussorgsky created a promenade, as he called it. This promenade features changing meter. It's always going back and forth between 5/4 time and 6/4. This is no march, because, he said, we don't march through an exhibit. We pause. We walk to the other side of the room. I'll count aloud as it goes back and forth between 5/4 and 6/4. 1, 2, 3, 4, and 5. 1, 2, 3, 4, 5, 6. That continues. And the promenade keeps changing feeling as it moves from one piece to the next. It can become higher or lower, sadder, a little quicker, brighter. Now, I'd said that Pictures at an Exhibition was imagined by Mussorgsky as piano pieces. In fact, from the time that these pieces first appeared in print, other composers began to try their hand at orchestrating them. But right now, let's hear Vladimir Ashkenazy play the opening sections of Pictures at an Exhibition. We'll hear the promenade to begin with. Then we'll hear a piece called Gnomus, about a mean little gnome, the old castle, a section depicting children in the Tuileries Gardens in Paris, and then the Biedlo, which depicts an enormous Polish ox cart drawn slowly over a rough country road. Here is Vladimir Ashkenazy, the first pieces of Mussorgsky's Pictures at an Exhibition.

That is a real tour de force for one person to play at the piano by himself. That was Vladimir Ashkenazy playing the opening four tableaux of pictures at an exhibition of Modest Mussorgsky. For anyone who's grown up knowing the orchestral transcription of Ravel, as have I, and I suppose many of you listening today, it's astonishing to hear all of those notes played at the piano, and there are some very different ideas about how the music should sound between Mussorgsky's original and Ravel's transcription. Just that last piece that we heard, which is called Bidlo, which is an enormous Polish ox cart drawn over a rough road. Well, you hear the way Ashkenazy plays those opening octaves. He thunders out. Ravel gives us the ox cart coming from a distance. Maybe it's on the other side of the hill. And it comes closer and grows louder and louder and louder. You might call it a bolero approach. It grows louder as it gets closer and then finally fades off. With Ashkenazy, he has us in the driver's seat. We feel each crunch in our bones. Boom, boom, boom, boom. Each one of those is coming up through the seat of that ox cart. And then he lets it fade off in the distance. Sadly today, we don't have time within an hour to play all of the piano version and all of the orchestral version. So let me just sample a couple of the interesting changes between Mussorgsky and Ravel. Let's go ahead to a very vivid portrait of two men, one a rich man, the other a poor man.

That's astonishing, isn't it? That passage of the poor man just shivering in the cold and begging, please, please, please, it's for my family. Here's how it sounds in the orchestration. Ravel uses a muted trumpet.

0: Wow, that's great playing. It's as hard for the solo trumpet to play it as it was for Mr. Ashkenazi to play it all at the piano by himself. That was actually a very great trumpet player, by the way, Bud Herseth, the famous solo trumpet player of the Chicago Symphony. So a side-by-side comparison of these two versions, Ashkenazi playing the original and Ravel in his famous transcription from 1922, could take us more time than we have. I'll just point out one more passage at the end of this movement. The two men, one rich, one poor. The rich man says, "Go away." That's the way we are accustomed to hearing it. It's the way it says it in my score. And Ashkenazi gives us not, but two B flats in the end. Tiny differences, but they add up. You're tuned into Exploring Music, and this week we've been following the theme, Get the Picture, listening to music inspired by paintings. Drop us a line. Let us know how you like the show. Write to us via our website, which is exploringmusic.org.
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0: WRTI HD2. And now let's go to pictures from an exhibition all spelled in capital letters. I'm speaking of an orchestration by Maurice Ravel, who met Serge Koussevitzky, Russian conductor who was living in Paris in the early 1920s and presenting some concerts there. Ravel was the greatest orchestrator alive, if not his great friend Igor Stravinsky. It was sort of a toss-up between them. And it was to Ravel that Koussevitzky turned to make a really big hit at his concerts he was presenting in Paris. He said, "Make me an orchestral version of Pictures from an Exhibition." Here is Pictures from an Exhibition. Sir George Schulte leads the Chicago Symphony Orchestra.

The Great Gate of Kiev concludes Mussorgsky's Pictures from an Exhibition. Sir George Schulte conducting the Chicago Symphony in that performance. I've seen Victor Hartmann's design for the Great Gate of the City of Kiev. It's actually not much more than a sketch. There's no question in my mind that Mussorgsky's music is grander than his friend's sort of offhand sketch, but that's one of the great things that can happen when a composer takes a friend's work into his mind and heart and amplifies it. And then we just heard Maurice Ravel amplify Mussorgsky's original creation with his brilliant orchestration dating from the 1920s. And that brings us to the end of this week, in which our theme has been Get the Picture. We've been listening to all sorts of music inspired by paintings. Exploring Music is produced by Sidney Gillard at WFMT in Chicago and produced and engineered by Bill Sigmund at Digital Island Studios here in New York City. Our production assistants are Ella Pinsloop, Eric Opland, Adela Skoronsky, and Weston Williams. Rebecca Neistat is the WFMT production and syndication manager. Exploring Music is made possible by the generous support of the Paul M. Angel Family Foundation, Helen So, the Earl and Brenda Shapiro family, Mr. and Mrs. William G. Brown, Eugene Jarvis and Sasha Gerritsen, the Julian Family Foundation, and the listener supporters of WFMT. I'm Bill McLaughlin. 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

0: Jazz in the daytime, classical at night. 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